You're with Yumi on Double J on a Saturday morning. How's your day going? I have been talking with friends. So often on a Saturday, I'll go for a run Sunday as well with a couple of mates. Sometimes it's one single friend. Sometimes it's three or four or five of us, and it's quite fun either way. It's a good chance to catch up. Anyway, they're all complaining that their social media feeds are full of peptides, people trying to sell them peptides. And I had to say, listen, I don't know what I'm doing wrong, but my social media has never told me to take peptides. I don't even know what they are. They sound stupid. They sound like they need a better name. They need a rebrand. My social media feed is so embarrassing. I actually shot a video last weekend saying, hey, it's you, me. This is where I record, you know, weekends on Double J shift. And this is this screen that, you know, adjusts the levels. This is where I play out the songs. This is where I, you know, go on Instagram and I can play out things from the computer, from the World Wide Web. Look at my For You feed on Instagram, and it was all embarrassing. It was all so embarrassing that I didn't air the video. It was like 50 videos of Michael Olise, and it's no better. This week, I had a look this week to see if it was less embarrassing. There's 50 videos of Michael Olise, a couple of Jed Spencer. These are football players, a couple of Jude Bellingham, Steins, get it together, about 15 of Connor Story and the cast of Heated Rivalry, 15 articles about narcissistic abuse and getting out of a toxic relationship. But it was all mostly Michael Olise. Steins, get help. Hey, if you want to have fun, one of the things I really like about these Live at the Wireless recordings that we often play out every weekend here on Double J is it's music, right? Of course, that's what we're all about. But it's also you can feel the atmosphere of the room. I mean, that's the whole point of making a live recording is it's not just the sterility of a recording studio. And, yeah, recording studios have a character too, and there's a great variation therein. But when you can hear the crowd vibing, gosh, it gives you an extra door through which you can connect with the artist. The artist this week is Jalen Ngonda. The recording is from WOM Adelaide this year, so it's all really fresh music. And I honestly, listening to this, I can hear the party unfolding. You can hear the full thing at midday today. It's beautiful. It's soulful. He's an amazing singer, but you can also catch the vibes. Have a little snack-sized bit of this. This is If You Don't Want My Love, the Double J live recording from WOM Adelaide this year. Jalen Ngonda.

Pase todo.

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1: In 2016, Frank Ocean delivered the evocative and haunting sounds of his brilliant second album, Blonde. 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Wildly ambitious. Solo. And still feel just as mysterious 10 years on. 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

You're on Double J with Yumi Steins, and I'm going to be here tomorrow as well, but I'll be here till midday today, so please stick around. I saw something that really made me laugh, and I think if you're a woman between, say, 35 and 60, this is going to make you laugh as well, maybe. If you're a fan of Duran Duran, do you remember this song? You got too far this time, but I'm dead. Okay, so that song is The Reflex by Duran Duran. Okay, just heard The Reflex, says Terry, by Duran Duran on the radio. The most bizarre lyrics I've ever heard in a song. They make absolutely no sense whatsoever. And, of course, people hit the replies. Hippo said, it's almost like every little thing The Reflex does leaves you answered with a question mark.

Why don't you use it? Says Botticelli's women. And Woolen Fibre says, you've gone too far this time. Paula says, what, you've never danced on the Valentine? Well, it's high time you did. Buy time, don't lose it. And Rome 6 said, I once posted, I sold the Renoir and the TV set. Don't want to be around when this gets out as my Facebook status. And someone asked me if I was moving. So good. Yeah. It sure is. Sorry about that blast. Stein's still figuring out the buttons here in the studio. What a delight. Got some delightful music coming your way soon, including this song right now from Body Type. This is Sick Bag, Double J.

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1: Erykah Badu and producer The Alchemist confirm there's a full album on the way. Here's the first taste, Witch Doctor.

The Pretty Littles from this year, that was the song Terracotta. My name's Yumi. Thanks for joining me on Double J. I really like being here and I'm really grateful that you're keeping me company, because without you, there's no point me being here. Hey, do you remember

0: band from Ballarat called Epicure. They had a pretty good run with songs that include The Goodbye Girl and this one, which is called Armies Against Me. Bring your armies against me, my love. So they're from Ballarat and they split up in 2010, but recently we're talking about getting back together. They've got a big national tour that kicks off in their hometown tonight. Evenings in Honduras is the name of their new record. And the frontman, Juan Albán, caught up with Dylan Lewis on Arvos and told him why now was the right time for Epicure to get back together and make new music.
1: I kind of still kept making music after Epicure broke up. I'd made three solo records and I released one last year and just kind of felt like I was in a good place, you know, writing lots of songs and felt like it was some of the best stuff I'd done. And so I just, Dom and Tim and I have remained really good friends since the band broke up. We've actually known each other since we were kids.
2: Nice. Yeah. In Ballarat?
1: We've played the same under-12s football team in Ballarat. Yeah, that's
2: a long... What were you called? The Rats?
1: What was it called? It was YMCA, I think, was name of the team. Yeah,
2: It's fun to stay there.
1: Yeah, it is, and also play under-12s football there. Anyway, so we'd stayed good mates, and I just said, hey, let's have a jam just for fun. I've got some ideas. Maybe you can help me work through some new stuff I'm working on. And they were kind of, Dom hasn't really played much, but Tim has kept playing in bands. Dom sort of raised a young family. And initially they were kind of reticent. It was always my goal to get the band back together,
2: but
1: I had to be kind of gentle about it. I kind of plied them with whiskey and it was
3: you
1: convincing.
3: You disguised it as some help for me, maybe?
1: Totally.
2: But did you know when they had a taste again that they would go, dude,
1: I suspect
2: we got to get the band back together.
1: There was some convincing and coercing, but yes, I thought eventually they would submit.
2: And they did.
1: They did, yeah.
2: Thank goodness.

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Then join me, Tom Ravenscroft, as we dive deep. I'll be sharing new discoveries and forgotten gems.

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1: Play.

From 2010, Lupe Fiasco, and I am fully appreciative of that sentiment. Yes, the show does go on, and we must. We must persevere in spite of everything. Hey, good news. As you probably know, if you're a regular listener to Double J, the Avalanches have a brand new album due out on the 16th of October. So that's a while off. It's called No Bad Memories. And it's an absolute

absolute beast of a record. They've got 31 tracks on the album. They've got special guest appearances from people like Jamie XX on this song. This is Every Single Weekend. A song that talks about cost of living, like literally names it, which I'm here for. There's one with Karen O that sounds like this. It's gonna be so good. We've been playing the song together, so I won't preview that, but I did want to tell you that you can win tickets to an exclusive Double J Avalanches listening party at a secret venue in Melbourne. I've been to a few listening parties. They are slightly weird, but mostly really fun. So if you want to do something slightly weird and mostly fun with a friend, then enter this competition. It opens tomorrow. So just head to the Double J website from 10 a.m. tomorrow. Monday, not tomorrow. Tomorrow's Sunday. See, I've been doing that all week. Monday, 31st of August. Tell us in 25 words or less which Avalanches song best describes you. And then cross your fingers because we've got 40 of those tickets to give away. So highly likely that you'll get to go along and listen to the Avalanches on September the 8th. So a good like bunch of weeks before it's due to actually be out in everyone else's ears. Okay, so to get you in the spirit of that, let's play a whole song. This is from the new record. It's called Can't Get Over Losing You from the Avalanches, No Bad Memories.

Each week, Double J takes you back in time to an incredible decade in music. Two hours of the back-to-back bangers you know and love from the 2000s. Run fast.

Hermanos Gutierrez with Sonido Cosmico from 2 years ago. And what beautiful music they're making for our Saturday morning here together on Double J. Hope you're okay. I've had a break from driving my kid around from soccer. For some reason, the oval was closed on Monday and I didn't have to freaking drive. And I felt so rested. I know for a lot of us it's grand final weekend, either this weekend or the one just been, and that means we get a little bit of a break before pre-season starts again in October. So enjoy it while it lasts, my friends. If you don't have a kid in soccer, just thank your lucky stars, mate. It is almost a full-time job. But I wanted to wish a big happy birthday to the wonderful singer Elizabeth Fraser from Cocteau Twins. She was born on this day in 1958, making her 63 years old. She's Scottish. She was born and raised in the town of Grangemouth, which she's described as a dark and stifling industrial town. Her mum worked in a factory and she was the youngest of six kids. Didn't even know that she was musical, and apparently other members of the Cocteau Twins, before they'd formed, they saw her dancing in a club one night. She was 17 years old. She was very cool, had a great look, and they were like, do you want to join our band? And then, like, she's an amazing singer. Besides being in Cocteau Twins, she was on This Mortal Coil, a group called This Mortal Coil, and she learned her vocals to this particular song, which I know you know. So that is Elizabeth Fraser, now 63 years old, and I hope she knows her accomplishments. She had two daughters with her bandmate from Cocteau Twins, and I wanted to play a different song that I think most people would choose. This one's called Ice Blink Luck from Heaven. Or

galvanized. That just does not get tired or age, does it, from Chemical Brothers? It's nearly time for me to go. I've got a couple more songs to play, including some Queenie and maybe one more Dolly Parton song. Would you indulge me one more? I think you ought. As I mentioned, I interviewed John Cameron Mitchell on Sunday, not for work here, just for funsies at Festival of Dangerous Ideas in Sydney at Carriage Works. Shout out to anyone in the audience. That was really fun. He was very wonderful, very warm, 63 years old. Isn't that amazing, being so cool and just

he did look like he has a good skincare routine. But it made me want to play gender non-conforming artists. Let's talk Anoni, let's talk Arca, let's talk Ethel Cain, Wendy Carlos. Shout out to Against Me. Do you remember this song? This is when I was a teenager anarchist from Against Me. You remember. Yeah. Hell yes. Now the world is on fire and we're all just sitting, sipping cups of tea. That was the song I Was a Teenage Anarchist. Another artist I wanted to play in that same idea is Sophie, who just goes by the name Sophie, stylized in all capital letters. She was a British music producer, songwriter, and DJ, and this song is from 2018 called Immaterial Double J.

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Yeah, I want to keep on fighting. 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

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If there was a God, I'd ask a lot of questions. And people always tell me that I ask too many questions. And if there was a God, he'd probably be in finance, and he'd take his coffee black.

Queenie, whose real name is Eloise Thetford. That was the song Pearl Necklaces from this year, a local artist. So go support Queenie wherever you can. Hey, it's me signing off. I have to go. I have to go and do stuff. I don't know what I'm going to do. It's going to involve a dog and two children, at least two, maybe more. Dog's still here, still annoying, loves me dearly, obsessed with me. Sometimes it's easier for me to keep him in the car. Don't tell anyone. People freak out when you leave your dog in the car, but they only die in hot cars. You know the name of the band. They don't die in cold cars. The band is not called Dogs Die in Cold Cars. But he really loves my car. He just likes sitting in there. And sometimes we get home and he doesn't want to leave the car. And we leave him there and he's really happy. The car smells like him. Just saying. Now, sad news, of course, is that Dolly Parton passed away aged 80 this week, just been. And so I'm going to leave you with one wonderful song from her. It was used on the Trans America soundtrack. Please stick around because Jalen Ngonda Live at the Wireless is coming up after this, and then Kaz Tran will be keeping you company for the afternoon. My name's Yumi. See you tomorrow morning.

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2: 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Back in March, the supremely talented Jaylen Ngonda took to the stage, mesmerising the crowd with his soaring vocals and in-the-pocket grooves. Born in the US and now based in the UK, he's one of the latest crop of artists on the legendary Daptone Records label. And what you're about to hear is Jaylen Ngonda's brand of soul, R&B and Motown, which he's become known and loved for right across the globe. This track's from his 2023 debut album, Come Around and Love Me, where he channels a bit of 70s Marvin Gaye and Curtis Mayfield. And there's a few key cuts from his latest record, Doctrine of Love 2. All in all, this set is about as smooth as they come. So let's take you back to March this year to Jaylen Ngonda, live from WOM Adelaide for Live at the Wireless on Double J.

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1: Love it! How we doing? How we doing? All right. Oh, man, what a beautiful day, huh? My name is Jaylen Ngonda, and I'm your entertainment for the time being. Everyone having a good day so far? Right, this next song, well, that song we just played is a song called That's All I Wanted From You, and the first one was a song called Rapture. This next song is dedicated to anyone who thinks they're falling in love.

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God damn, it's bright as hell up here. I promise you, my eyes are not this. This next song is dedicated to those who just need another day.

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How we feeling? All right, all right. I was wondering if you feel hot. If you want to do some singing along together, it's fairly simple. 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

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I said, sing it like you're never gonna get.

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All right, we still doing good. We still got a few to go. It's our second time in Adelaide. Hopefully not the last. Pretty sure it won't be. Hopefully not. I don't think it won't be the last. We're gonna come here like many times probably. Anywho, this next song is dedicated to anyone that sticks together, whoever they're sticking with.

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1: WOMAD LA! How we doing? Don't worry about how I am. I just want to know how you guys are. But frankly, I actually am doing pretty hard. Not too bad. I'm jet lagged still, but you know, I'm doing all right. This next song is a song I wrote with a fellow songwriter by the name of Jordan Rakai, something that we put out late last year. And he's not here to sing it with us, unfortunately, but I just thought I'd perform it anyway, because I've just been, I was into it since we wrote it, so I thought it'd be nice to perform in front of you guys. It's a song called What It Gave Me.

Thank you very kindly. Still got a few to go. We still doing good. Now this next song. I'm all right. It's about you. This next song is my latest single called The Doctrine of Love.

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1: All right, we got a few more. This next song's dedicated to anyone that needs somebody.

The band's just gonna take a quick break. This next song is a Burt Bacharach song.

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1: LA! All right, it's come to that point of the show. This is our last song. Oh, man, don't be booing. You guys are going to be listening to music all night long. There's going to be a fantastic act coming on after this, so don't you worry. But I just want to say thank you so much. Thank you so much for coming down. Thank you so much. Keep spreading love in your heart and all that jazz. We'll love you and leave you with this one.

Pass it down!

0: Good Lord, those pipes and such an irresistible groove right throughout that performance. You can hear the sheer joy of the crowd soaking up all of the good vibes from Jaylen and Gondoset at WOM Adelaide earlier this year. I'm Kaz Tran. I'll see you same time next week right here on Double J's Live at the Wireless.
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3: Hello and a very good afternoon to you. I hope you've been enjoying a wonderful Saturday morning for yourself. It is Kaz Tran here, keeping you company for the rest of your Saturday afternoon. I'll be bringing you the beautiful glow of a couple of my favourite, freshest tracks. Tunes from Number One Dads, Wade Dynamic, and the latest from Alabama Shakes. We'll also grab some faves for you from Metronomy, Sharon Van Etten on the way, as is a shoegaze classic that'll have your Saturday afternoon humming along beautifully. Let's get underway with this one from Ella Thompson for you right now on Double J. This one's called Dandelion.

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1: In 2016, Frank Ocean delivered the evocative and haunting sounds of his brilliant second album, Blonde. 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

You often hear Muso saying writing darker songs comes more easily to them because writing the more open-hearted love songs tends to lend itself to cheesiness. Well, that new track I just played for you puts that argument right to bed. The romantic revelation at the heart of that tune just has this undeniably natural sweetness to it. It is the lead single to an upcoming new album for Number One Dads, the project for Melbourne, now London-based Muso, Tom Jancic. The album's called Every Little

Fire. It's coming out in October, and he's going to be touring it through October and November. I just played you the warm Motown inspirations of a track called Already Something. Gorgeous track for your Saturday afternoon. We're going from the smooth tones of Tom Jancek and the stabilizing energy of that track to a gruffer tune about emotional volatility from a late 90s banger, this one taken from Sarah McLeod's dinner mix this week for us on Double J. Let's check out her selection by Catatonia on Double J.

0: G'day, it's Dylan Lewis adding a little mischief to your arvos. Think tunes that get you moving. 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
1: You know, this is the circuit of art.
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1: Whoa, I haven't heard this one in years.
2: Dub.
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We've still got a capital L love for that classic track from Jamiroquai's Funk Odyssey album, the fifth record for the UK outfit, turning 25 on this very day. Happy 25th birthday, Jamiroquai's Funk.

Odyssey. That one is Little L. We are, of course, waiting on new music from Jamiroquai. No release date officially for this new album, but we've been promised to get more tastes before the end of the year, so holding out for that. We are going from the 25th anniversary of Jamiroquai's Funk Odyssey to a 50th anniversary right now from an artist who's been a massive influence on Jamiroquai and, of course, has a much wider global legacy as well. This week on Classic Albums, we pay tribute to Songs in the Key of Life by Stevie Wonder. This album's got a fascinating backstory that finds the superstar at his creative peak in the mid-70s totally spent, disillusioned, and preparing to walk away from the celebrity, the fame, everything. Instead, he was enticed to channel his frustrations, anger, and ultimately his hope for society and humankind into this 18th album, Songs in the Key of Life, which was released in 1976. As I said, a fascinating backstory. If you want to get, little snippets and insights into the songs and the background to the making of this album, which remains one of the greatest records ever recorded, check out Songs in the Key of Life, the Classic Album episode on ABC Listen or the Double J website. But let's grab a song from it right now for your weekend arvos on Double J. Here is Stevie Wonder delivering a vital, very assertive history lesson called Black Man on Double J.

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0: The Push is turning 40, and they're bringing one seriously stacked party to celebrate. 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With acts like Friends Or Wrong, Killing Heidi, Regurgitator, and more. The twist? Each one of these legends is bringing a special guest on stage too. Think Alex Leahy, Alice Ivy, and Baker Boy. And Triple J Unearth is looking for one Victoria-based artist to join the bill and kick things off in style. 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
1: Get up, up off the dance floor. 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

on Double J, a song that makes me imagine sipping something fruity while I shimmy along wearing pastel-coloured linens and slip-on shoes, which makes me feel conflicted because I hate linen. It's such a fussy and temperamental fabric. But that song just whacks it on me every time I hear it. The chic, cool and ready-made for shimmying sounds of Metronomy, that one from their English Riviera album, is of course The Look. Kaz Strand here with you on your weekend arvos on Double J. I'm ready to slip into something much more comfortable and workable. Here is a song which I've got to say I am officially addicted to. Comes to us from a Melbourne songwriter by the name of Way Dynamic on Double J.

on Double J. A warm and gentle affirmation at the heart of Kooey's Sacred Women's Ways. A beautiful track from their debut album, one of Double J's favourite records of 2026. It is called Messengers. A beautiful one for your Saturday afternoon. It is Kaz here, keeping you company on your weekend arvos, talking about women's ways. Olivia Rodrigo is celebrating the groundbreaking ways that women have paved the path forward for themselves and for others today on her single day All Women Music Festival, which is happening in California. It is called the Daisy Chain Fields Festival. And I think we can well and truly afford to applaud Olivia Rodrigo and all the artists who are playing from afar, even though we're very far away from the action. It's just a wonderful initiative taken on board by a young artist like Olivia Rodrigo, you know, using her success and profile to celebrate women and lift up others and advocate for women and girls in this festival. 100% of the profits are going to be donated to the Fund for Good initiative, which is a global program which seeks to empower women and girls seeking reproductive health and freedom. Olivia Rodrigo's Daisy Chain Fields Festival happening today. An incredible roster of artists playing, like Chapel Roan, Bikini Kill, also Garbage, The Breeders, and Santigold. And in amongst them is the wonderful Mitski. Let's hear this tune from Mitski right now on Double J.

0: Hey, Zan Rowe here, and I'm back on your screens for a new season of Take 5. You'll hear extraordinary people share five songs that made them who they are today. 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

on Double J from the Soul, studio album for Townsville band The Middle East, that is Land of the Bloody Unknown, from their widely acclaimed and much loved cult classic debut, I Want That You Are Always Happy, a record that marks 15 years since its release this year. Kaz Tran here with you from the weary resignation of the Middle East to the glorious quest for empowerment and personal achievement. A track for you now from Sydney artist Jessica Cerro, aka Montaigne, who has been out on the road marking 10 years since their debut album. Final show happening in Castle, Maine tonight. Let's hear the title track to this debut record by Montaigne. This one on Double J is Glorious Heights.

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On Double J, the eerie, echoey minimalism that established the very early influence of James Blake. That one from his self-titled debut album, which has influenced the likes of Jessie Ware and Sampha through to Childish Gambino, Moses Sumney, and so much more. I really remember, you know, after the Wilhelm Scream came out, there were so many songs and artists that seemed to be sort of chasing that signature airy kind of fragility and emotion that is just such a key part of anything that James Blake does. He's going to be returning to Australia in December, touring his album of this year, Trying Times. Head to the Double J website to check in on those dates and details to see the UK artist and producer back in the country. 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Let's grab this track from Phil Jamison's latest record, 10 Charlie, on Double J.

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1: Erykah Badu and producer The Alchemist confirm there's a full album on the way. 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

Oh, those lapping pedal steel guitars blend beautifully with Carly Hartzman's Sweet Lament on that song by her group Wednesday, that one from their album of last year called Bleeds. Wednesday for your weekend arvos on Double J with Elderberry Wine, the name of that track. Talking about getting a little bit giddy and lightheaded, fair warning for you ahead of me pressing play on this next track by Cocteau Twins. You know, don't worry, it's a very normal response. Also, I've heard from many people who listen to the voice of God, aka Liz Fraser, whenever she sings. Let's hear this one in celebration of Liz Fraser's birthday today on this 29th day of August. This is Cocteau Twins and Sugar Hiccup on Double J.

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0: on Double J from an absolute Australian classic that established Sarah Blasco as one of this country's most vital and accomplished songwriting talents. That is Always on This Line from her second record, What the Sea Wants, the Sea Will Have, which marks its 20th anniversary this year. I think what we want and need right now is a track from the feature album. This week it has been the fourth record by Melbourne songwriter Grace Cummings. I've got a track for you to hear on your Saturday afternoon, but ahead of that, here is Grace Cummings giving us a bold and dramatic inducting of sorts into a mystical coven for this song from the album of the week.
1: Double J's feature album.
2: 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Be one. 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
1: Each week, Double J takes you back in time to an incredible decade in music. 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

on Double J. American singer Danielle Ponder there. Before she was a full-time musician, she was a criminal defence attorney, akin to the legal aid lawyers we have in Australia. After practising law for 10 years, she took a leap of faith just 5 days out before turning 40 and decided that she was going to leave her legal career behind and commit to music full time. And shortly after doing so and making that decision, she signed a record deal and put out a critically acclaimed debut album in 2022. She's set to follow that up with her second album entitled, very aptly, Everything Has Changed. It is coming out in October for Danielle Ponder, and that one from it is called Sun and Moon. Kaz Dran here, hanging out with you on your weekend arvos on Double J. I got a track for you now from a record we featured very recently on Double J, an artist who is getting set to tour in October as well. She's Rowena Wise, and this one is an absolute highlight from her latest album called Bad Things Feel Good on Double J. This one's Blood Ties.

Whether you're a diehard fan or new to the genre, there's no doubt that country music is bigger than ever right now. 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

0: Money to me now, but I see them no more. I will make the money and make the money flow. 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I will party some up until I can't flow.
1: Money to me now, but I got them no more.

A soulful throwdown for your Saturday afternoon with its punchy horns, snappy percussion, and the silky vocals of Jade McRae teaming up with Space Invaders on that tune from their Soulfi album. 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This set was captured back in March when Jalen graced the stage at WOMADelay, totally mesmerizing the crowd with his amazing vocals and his band as well with their in-the-pocket grooves. 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But I've got a track from that set for you right now on your weekend arvos, recorded at WOMAD by the Double J Live Music Crew. This is Jalen Ngonda with What It Gave Me.

Oh, there's a whole lot to love in that track. What with its surf rock and guitars and organ, the B-52's humour and hand claps. That one coming to us from Canadian songwriter Lisa LeBlanc is her tune called Whole Lotta Talkin', from a new release on the way called Patchwork. That is it from me. I've got to stop my talking and get on out of here. Take 5 is coming up really soon with another beloved Canadian and icon of country music. She is Shania Twain, this week's very special guest on Zanro's new season of Take 5. Coming up really soon, Shania Twain and Zanro chatting Take 5. To get you there, I'll leave you with Liv Cartledge with the song Here We Go Again. I'll catch you tomorrow. Bye for now.

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1: We're going to be soaking up even more Shania Twain lore in this room.
2: Oh, yeah, and this panelling soaks up everything.
3: Let's go, girls.
2: It's all in the walls.
1: It's all in the
2: stories.
1: Walls.
2: Yeah.
1: Come on. Shania Twain's story is the stuff of legend.
4: I'm going out tonight. I'm feeling all right. Gonna let it all hang out.
1: Growing up poor in a Canadian mining town, who could have foreseen she'd go on to hold the record for the biggest selling country album of all time? Her life has been extraordinary, dotted with hit albums and huge shows. Songs that are known by their opening line worldwide. And fans from country music to Harry Styles. And there've been plenty of lows, including almost losing her voice to illness completely. Shania Twain may be a little more raspy, but she's got stories. And she shared them with me when I met her in New York City to Take Five. We captured this episode, which you can see right now on ABC iView, at the legendary Power Station in Midtown Manhattan. This recording studio is where Bruce Springsteen made his biggest albums, where David Bowie recorded Let's Dance and Madonna crafted Like a Virgin. Cyndi Lauper, Bon Jovi, Bob Dylan, Blondie, the list goes on. It truly is an if-these-walls-could-talk situation. In fact, stick around. I've got a really funny story to share with you after our chat. Let's just say it was the perfect place to sit down and travel back in time with Shania.
4: We're still together, still going strong.
1: The woman born Eileen has just released an album that travels back to her formative years. The little Miss Twain that became the star. But before we jumped in the time machine, I had to ask Shania, what does music mean to her?
2: Music is my high. It's my drug. Before I even knew what drugs were, I mean, as a child, I was obsessed with music. If I want to change my mood, I just put on the right song. And that is, it's like a switch.
1: Yeah. It's a trigger, isn't it?
2: It's a trigger.
1: Takes you to another place.
2: It's a good word, yeah.
1: So what's your first choice?
2: Dolly Parton, Coat of Many Colors.

0: Incredible song.
1: Incredible story.
0: Yeah.
1: And this is her true story of being a child without a lot of money and her mother sewing together her coat and, you know, her walking out the door so proud of it and then getting bullied over it. I relate to the song very much. I was a poor kid growing up and, you know, wore secondhand everything, especially during the winter when you got to wear a lot of layers. And it was just a lyric that I related to. Dolly Parton's one of my songwriting teachers.
0: Have you been listening to her since you were a very little kid?
1: Dolly Parton is one of the first artists that I ever remember hearing as a kid.

0: me.
1: This Dolly Parton song, it speaks of a childhood that is full of poverty. But there's no shame in that. There's a real pride, isn't there? She approaches this bullying that she gets, and that's kind of the first instance where she realises, hang on a minute, this is, I'm proud of my coat. Even though there's a melancholy, there's a real pride and I guess a love in that song too. Is that how you felt when you were growing up?
2: Well, for Coat of Many Colours, she's reflecting on her child self in that song. But she herself is a rags to riches story.
1: Yeah.
2: And there's so many parallels there for me. My new album is all about my reflection as a child, my childhood self. Like Dolly did with Coat of Many Colours, she was a big influence on me. So many grooves, many songwriting grooves came from Dolly Parton's storytelling.
0: And oh, I couldn't understand it, for I felt I was rich and I

0: What is it about now that made you want to reflect back on your childhood?
1: I'm at a point in my life and in my music where I have a lot more freedom than I ever did before in making music choices as far as what I'm going to record. And that liberty, I guess, just freed me and took me back to listening to more music that I grew up with, that I maybe haven't listened to in a long time. Reuniting with that music, reuniting with Little Miss Twain, my childhood self. What was I thinking when I was 8, 10, 12 years old? And what music was I listening to at the time? What music was influencing the songwriter that I was and that I became later on? Mm.
0: Did the songs that you love, did they speak of your experience, or were they a window into a world that you wanted to head towards?
1: Some of them, like Coat of Many Colors, Dolly Parton, that was a parallel story to what I was experiencing, and I felt included and I felt understood. Then there was music that really sparked my imagination. And, you know, even in my repertoire, I was singing songs that I couldn't relate to, but made me curious about what it would be like to make up a story, was a song like Divorce. This was Tammy Wynette.

0: And I'm 9 and I'm singing this song, Divorce, in a bar. And when I first get up there, nobody believes me because I'm 9.
1: Yeah.
0: And what do I know about divorce? And sometimes I would get a heckler that would say that. Well, what do you know about divorce? They're drunk and, you know, you're 9 years, you're just a kid.

0: you don't even have all your teeth yet, you know. I thought, yeah, but I can imagine what it is. And I can tell it like I know it.
1: Mm.
0: And put myself there. And I did, and they were always convinced. I started off as Little Miss Twain when I got up there and got introduced. And then by the time I was done, I was their entertainer. And that was it. I was ageless. And there were a lot of songs that I really had no experience with story-wise. But I was inspired by not understanding what I was singing about. I was like, okay, I got to figure this out. What is this song really about again? And what I'm also saying is that I'm not really sure that it matters in the end sometimes if the listener figures it out or that they figure out what the writer meant. It's really what it means to the listener that matters the most.
1: 100%.
0: Sometimes it's meaningful to relate to the lyric and say, yeah, that's me, I get it. And other times it's just as great for the listener to believe in whatever it is they think it's about.
1: What's your next song?
0: My next song is Texas, When I Die, I May Not Go to Heaven, Tanya Tucker. When I-

0: Tanya Tucker is from Texas. So she knew what she was talking about. Except, like me, she was a performing artist as a child.
1: Yeah, right.
0: So, you know, she was singing about being non-innocent. When I die, may I go to Texas?
1: I mean, it's
0: because
1: such a...
0: I'm going to hell? Like, what? Right? And she's like...
1: What an opener.
0: She's an adolescent.
1: Yeah.
0: So she would not have known anything about what she was singing about, really. She was only imagining what it was that she was singing about, and talented enough to, you know, to portray a truth that she had not lived. I'd rather-

0: Tanya Tucker had a unique voice that was so beyond her years. She had the character of not just an adult, of a mature adult. And I think that was very impressive to everyone, because when they saw her, they're like, there's no way that that voice is coming out of this young girl.
1: How old were you when you first got on stage?
0: I was 8 years old when I first got on stage. My mother was putting me up on restaurant countertops when I was a toddler.
1: Wow.
0: And I remember that vividly, because I remember being able to choose the songs I wanted to hear. And then I would just naturally sing along and sing out loud. And before I even knew what it was to perform, I wasn't performing. I was just wrapped up in the music. And then she would put me up on the table. And I would sing up there. And so that was really my first stage.
1: Did you like it? Did you like performing in public?
0: I didn't realize I was performing in public. I didn't realize I was performing. I was too innocent and young to realize that that was really a stage.
1: So when did you go from singing on those restaurant tabletops to, in a professional sense, you know, playing gigs, playing in bars? When did that happen?
0: My mother, again, was my coach. She was my manager, my agent. By the time I was 8 years old, my mother had found opportunities, stages. And where I'm from, Timmins, Ontario, those stages were the local bars.
1: Mm.
0: You know, mostly small little bars, maybe 150 people. Primarily beer and whiskey kind of bars,
1: okay.
0: Nothing fancy. I would just go sing. The family would all come. We would all go.

0: And I would just go and sing in the bar. The audience was very receptive. So my mother would say to the bar owner or bar manager, you know, like, maybe we could pass that around and stuff. And people were willing to pay. And I would, you know, I'd walk away, you know, not me, but us, we would walk away with $25, maybe $50, something like that. And to her, this was like, okay, yes, she's also entertaining these people. She's more than just a little kid that's getting up to sing a cute little song. So I started putting a repertoire together. You know, now I'm 9, maybe 10, and I've got a whole set. You know, I've got a set worth of songs. That's like 30 minutes, 25 minutes. I had 100 songs memorized.
1: Wow.
0: At that age, so that people could make requests. People love to... They love requesting songs.
1: Yeah.
0: I would sing in parks. If there was a weekend festival, I would sing at the old age home where my grandfather was. There was never any money in that one. that was more of a practice one. It's like, okay, let me try this song out. But, you know, there was always money in the other ones. Little money, gas money, you know, grocery money.
1: So you were helping the family.
0: Well, I was contributing back to the family, because don't forget, when you're poor, it takes you gas to get to the bar.
1: Yeah.
0: So now how are you going to get the gas back in the car so your dad can go to work in the morning? It's right down to the penny when you're poor, right? So, you know, we cannot afford for me to be going to the bars and, you know, promoting as this little singer, which my mother was trying to do. She was trying to expose me. She was trying to get me, you know, trained in public. And she was, her goal was to get me maybe discovered as the next Tanya Decker. That was really literally her goal.

0: guitar.
1: Well, that's one of the lines in the title track to your new album, Little Miss Twain. According to my mother, I'm the next Tanya Tucker. But then you follow that with, I dreamt of riding horses. That would have been my choice.
2: That's right.
1: Did you not want to be doing that?
2: I was not planning on being in the spotlight. I had no plans on being the next Tanya Tucker. I was way more logical than my mother. I had way more common sense and thought, oh, yeah, okay, well, maybe I'll be able to buy my own car someday if I'm
1: not going to
2: be the next Tanya Tucker. Right, like
1: wow.
2: Mom, you know. But so she was dreaming about the career success. I was dreaming about riding horses. I was dreaming about the Black Stallion, Black Beauty. That's what I was dreaming. Like a kid dreams.
1: Yeah.
2: I was dreaming about things that little kids dream about, you know. But in my childhood, only rich kids rode horses.

0: racing on the sand.
1: So when I was 30 and I had my first hit, I bought my first horse. And that's the truth.
2: Was that your sign of success?
1: Absolutely. Mm. My first gift to myself was a horse.
2: Where are we headed to next?
1: We are going to Hopelessly Devoted to You.

is by one of my favorite artists who I revere as brave and smart and beautiful, not just because she is all of those things to everyone in the world, but because Olivia Newton-John, to me, was the most successful female to ever cross genres. Like, from pop to country, that was brilliant, I thought.

0: She was from Australia, but the rest of the world loved her.
1: What are you saying? Is that such a shock?
0: No, but I'm thinking, like, as a Canadian, it's so difficult to be, I guess, championed or discovered or to even really be important in America because... Yeah. You know, the United States has so much of its own talent. Why would they ever go, oh, we're missing a pop star? They're not ever missing a pop star. They have so much talent. So as a Canadian or as an Australian, we might say, as smaller populations, what chance have we got, right? I admired her for being huge in every country all over the world. She went through all these phases that everybody... followed her into this the fitness phase, and I she was like a role model to me, connecting with me on many, many levels, and hopelessly devoted. You know, that was, I guess it was just the age that I was at where it was just, I'm in love with John Travolta and I want to be Olivia Newton-John.
2: Sandy! Danny? What are you doing here? I thought you were going back to Australia.
3: We had a change of plans.
0: It was like a soundtrack to my teens, right?
1: Yeah. It's such an incredible coming-of-age film, like just a real rite of passage, that film, for so many teenagers.
0: Exactly.
1: When you went to Nashville to further your career, you landed as a country artist, but then you crossed over, just like ONJ, into pop music. When you wanted to push those boundaries in an establishment that is often very rigid and often very rigid for women, were there people who were saying, no, you can't do that. You're not supposed to do that.
0: So when I went to Nashville as a recording artist, as a newly signed recording artist, I didn't know Nashville. I mean, that's not where I'm from. And I only knew of Nashville, right? But I thought I knew Nashville because I knew Dolly Parton's music and I knew Conway Twitty and George Jones and, you know, Charlie Rich and all these artists that were my roots and connection to country music from my earliest years. When I finally got to Nashville, I was older, and it was like I had missed something. It was like a time warp. It's like they went somewhere, and I was still left behind in my childhood. I'm like, I actually don't understand what is so odd about the fact that my music has some rock in it, and that it has some folk in it, and that it has, and that I, you know, that I might want to wear stilettos or. You know, I admired Barbara Mandrell and the Mandrell sisters, and they always wore satin, and they had the Anne Margaret hair, and they were quite glamorous. And there was Crystal Gayle with that beautiful, long hair. I don't think I ever saw Crystal Gayle in a cowboy hat because, you know, she had this hair. And so I was a little confused when I got to Nashville about what it was to be country and what was now acceptable in, you know, the 90s.

0: But you crafted a record a couple of albums in that would then go on to sell 40 million copies. So you proved everyone wrong. You did it your way.
1: I think what I proved was that the audience also wanted that. So they also really loved that part of country music, which had already been long gone from Nashville by the time I got there.
0: So you brought it back.
1: That's a good way to put it. I think I did.
0: I
1: brought a contemporary version back, I guess, is what I would say.

0: stylistically, I was really off the mark, not for the fans, not for the audience, but for the visual art element of what Nashville was putting out. On my very first single, the budget was so low that I was sent off with a junior from the art department and a newbie in the, you know, country music video world. So there were just the three of us, and he's like, okay, the director is like, well, you know, our budget's really low. Here's, you know, I don't know, it might have been $200 if I'm lucky. And I went to Target and I bought whatever I could for that money. And I cut it and pinned it and made it fit the way I thought was going to be good for the silhouette. But we brought back a video that the label was like, we're never going to get this played. What have you done, right? You're going to get yourself dropped if you keep this up, young lady, kind of thing, right? And I said, well, because I edited the video, I said, well, we could always do a different edit. And I'm thinking, I don't know. I'm not sure what we're going to, what else there is except, you know, me frolicking on the beach with a hot guy and, you know, wet jeans and he's half naked and my, you know, my jeans are unbuttoned and my t-shirt's cut and my...
1: You can't edit that.
0: Like, I'm like, what? And I'm wearing a white dress without a bra and... You know, there was no other angle I could really do because I had to pin the dress up to fit, to not, like, fall down below my boobs. And so, like, I was stuck to one angle. I'm telling you. The silver lining in it was that CMT gave it a shot, even though they were really, I think, a little horrified. The public loved it.
1: Of course.
0: The video was a hit. Nobody said to me when they sent me off to, like, not show my belly button. Like, nobody said, here are the things you can't do.
1: It's so scandalous, your belly button.
0: Honestly, nobody, like, if they would have sent me off with a list of, you know, what not to do, I would never have made that video or would have never felt that I could use their upfront money to do that video.
1: I'm so glad that you never knew that because we may have never seen the incredible videos that followed. It gave you the conviction to make some of the greatest videos of all time.
0: And I'm so happy about it, too, because I will never have those abs again. You know what I'm saying?
1: You like, had very good abs.
0: They are documented. Those were great abs. That was worth cutting T-shirt for.
1: Made for midriffs. Shania Twain made for midriffs.
0: But I'm like, you know, I really was doing something that was offensive without realizing it.
1: I love

0: impress me much.
1: What's your next song?
0: Well, I'm going to start with the artist of the song, Tina Turner. Firecracker, trendsetter, and attitude. You

0: what's love got to do with it? It's a question and a statement at the same time. I have to kind of growl when I think of Tina Turner, because she was always very adamant about everything that she sang.
1: She was also an artist who'd had a huge career before that. She'd obviously had a long career with her ex-husband, Ike Turner. She'd made a handful of solo records. They hadn't really made much of an impact. But this was her first huge hit, number one, and she's 44. You're talking about breaking through at 30. She's 44 when she makes her first solo hit.
0: Yes.
1: That was unheard of at the time, wasn't it?
0: I mean, Tina Turner, I think, has been crowned the queen of comebacks.
1: Mm.
0: Because she already had this whole music career to then come back really at the top of the world. She was on the front page of everything. She exuded beauty and strength and resilience.
1: Mm.
0: Because we all learned about her past and how she was a survivor and all of that, and where that all so much of that grit came from. It came from her life and her experience. And I don't think anyone has ever done that again.

0: You took 15 years away from music, a break of 15 years between writing an album. When you came back in 2017, what was it like to sing your story again, to be sharing your songs after everything that went down in those 15 years?
1: It was difficult to even sing again after being gone for so many years from any live performing and very little recording time, because I'd lost my voice, not just my singing voice, but my speaking voice was really challenging. So I was scared coming back and to put myself out there, because I didn't need to put myself back out there. I'd already achieved everything that I would have, beyond what I would have imagined as Little Miss Tween. But I wasn't ready to quit.

0: What caused you to lose your voice?
1: I had Lyme's disease. And Lyme's disease can affect all kinds of things in your body. And I say, luckily for me, which this sounds so bizarre coming from a singer. And I feel, every time I say it, I almost feel like, what are you saying? But I'm going to say it. I was lucky that it only affected the nerves in my voice. So you have a nerve to each vocal cord, only one to each vocal cord. And when that nerve is damaged, either one of them, you lose phonation, controlled phonation. Both my nerves were damaged. In the end, I needed to have open throat surgery.
0: Oh my gosh.
1: And my scar is there, and I'm so happy about my scar. I'm not happy about it, but it reminds me every day that it worked.
0: Yeah.
1: Right, that the operation worked. So I still have like a lot of rasp, and you know, all this like what they call vocal fry. But it serves me in my newfound vocal qualities. I actually like it. I've learned to embrace that. I'm like, okay, this is like a new quality to my voice that I didn't have before, that sometimes I would emulate and try and get. Something that Tina Turner had naturally. And I didn't have that, right? So now I've got this natural vocal fry that I own and came with the new sound after the surgery.

0: like, it wasn't a miracle because it did not just drop out of the heavens. It took a lot of friggin' work and a lot of rehabilitation, so much humiliation. You really have to listen to yourself sound bad, like so bad, like you sound like a dying, you know, cockroach or something. I don't know what that sounds like, but it's ugly. It's an ugly sound. So you just have to go through all of this rehabilitation and never knowing if you will ever not sound horrible again. Mm. You don't know if you're actually going to make it. Like, you don't know what you're going to sound like at the end of it when you're recovered.
1: Of course.
0: I could not get loud for years. If I went to a hockey game, I couldn't scream and cheer, and I couldn't call my dog out loud. Really strange things. The air would just escape. The success of the operation was a gift. Mm. That was pure gift.
1: That's the ultimate comeback.
0: It is a comeback that allowed me to carry on with my career. I don't really see my career as a comeback. I kind of see it as, you know, I was allowed to continue what I started.
1: Shania, what's your final choice?

0: We all deserve it. We all deserve respect. Aretha Franklin. Oh, just such a bright woman and a talented woman. And her voice was brilliant, you know? Her voice was so brilliant. And it came so easily to her. Maybe she, I don't know what she would say if she was speaking about that, but I don't know. I would love to have looked inside her vocal cords, you know? Okay, in that operation, could you please, you know, give me Aretha's voice?
1: Is it like getting a nose job? Right. You come out with a different voice?
0: Right. Can I make requests? Like, can I, can I ask, since I'm awake for this operation, can I, like, you know, is there a menu of what kind of voice I want to have when this is all over? Because she sings like an angel.
1: Mm.
0: But she is the boss.
1: She belts.
0: She's the boss. So she could have stylistically sung anything.

0: So Aretha Franklin was a songwriter, a brilliant one. And she did not write Respect. Otis Redding did write that song. But as a songwriter herself, she really got what it was to reinvent the song because she was a songwriter. It wasn't just about interpreting the song. So that is why I would say she was able to do that. You know, there's so many different kinds of artists out there. There are a lot of extraordinary and intelligent artists who sing. That's their art, and that is their skill set. They don't write, they don't play an instrument, maybe they're not a musician, but they are an artist of the voice. Well, if they're successful, that means that they can sing other people's music and sing it like they own it and it, like they wrote it, right?
1: Yeah.
0: You got to give it to Aretha. She really did sing it like she wrote it.
1: Yeah, I think he literally said, "It's yours now." She owns that song.
0: Isn't that awesome? Yeah.

0: iconic artist with an incredible track record. 7 studio albums, millions of copies of records sold, millions of people have seen you and adore you live. When you think about respect and recognition at this time in your life, what does it mean to you?
1: I'm kind of outside of it. I don't really feel connected to the accolades. I just don't feel like a star. I feel kind of awkward because it's really a weird thing to say, because I mean, I know I'm a star, but I don't feel like a star. You know what I love the most in life? There are moments when I can forget who I am. And those are always places like being out in the middle of the bush. Like, I'm just me out here. I don't even need a name out here. It feels good to disconnect from being a star, having all of these accolades. Does that sound weird?
0: No.
1: I don't even know how to explain it, really.
0: You're going full circle back to Little Miss Twain in the woods.
1: Exactly.
0: This Little is Miss yourself.
1: Twain. Little Miss Twain. Exactly. Little Miss Twain. She's not thinking about, ever making it to Nashville, Tennessee, you know. Nashville is literally a 5-day drive from where I'm from.
0: Wow.
1: And as Little Miss Twain, I don't even imagine there's any other way that we're ever going to get anywhere in the world other than in a beat-up truck.

0: How could I ever have imagined that? You know, it was only in the movies. But my mother, you know, I guess she figured if I was on enough restaurant tables and, you know, bars,
1: just
0: bar
1: keep
0: stages,
1: putting her up there.
0: Keep putting her up there. She'll get there someday. Someone will discover her.
1: If you could say one thing to that little girl, little Miss Twain, little Eileen, Regina Twain.
0: Exactly.
1: What would you say?
0: Little Miss Twain, you can make it. Your mother is right. Your mother is right, except you won't be the next Tanya Tucker. You're going to be Shania Twain.

0: What a powerhouse. And what a thrill to take five with the one and only Shania Twain. As a music head, it was so exciting to be at the Power Station, this beautiful classic wooden beam studio with so much history. Also, amazingly on that day, Take Five alumni Lin-Manuel Miranda was in another studio recording too for his next project. And he popped in to meet Shania with a couple of his collaborators he was working with. So can you imagine my surprise when Lin, Philippa Sue and Amanda Seyfried rolled in to excitedly meet the country queen? One of those what is my life moments. So weird. Don't forget, you can watch Shania's Take Five and see this glorious space for yourself. It's streaming right now on ABC iView. And if you love your country music, check out the glorious episode with Lainey Wilson, one of country's brightest new stars. Next time here on the podcast, we zip to Los Angeles to sit down with Savage Garden frontman Darren Hayes. In a conversation that will floor you with its heart, vulnerability and resilience, Darren puts it all on the line with his songs of healing.
1: I just thought I'd see her at Christmas. I thought I'd see her the next time. But I got a phone call that said, I don't want to concern you, but I think maybe you should come home.

0: she's not doing too great. I hung up the phone. And a second later, the phone call was, she's gone. So I didn't get to say goodbye to her.
1: He told me it was the defining interview of his career. Find out why when Darren Hayes takes five. That's next time.
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1: Hello, this is Grace Cummings and my new album, Blood Horse, is this week's feature album on Double J. This next song is called Blood Horse. It has an exclamation point on it. Shout it.

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1: Strong, strong, strong language alert.

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It'll be your first chance to see her perform songs from her freshly released album, Bad Things Feel Good. These mesmerising shows kick off from Friday, October 15. Plus, legendary Australian band The Drones are back for a run of dates. It's their first tour in a decade and we're gearing up for some unmissable live shows. Sydney Garage Rock two-piece The Mess Hall will join them on all dates as a support band. The Drones are hitting stages across the country from August 14, so don't miss out. For dates and info on these tours and more, head to the Double J website.

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Feel the bass, move through it, with the rhythm, can't lose it. 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
1: feature album. Grace Cummings charges ahead on her fourth album, Blood Horse. Reuniting with Ramona producer Jonathan Wilson. Grace explores society standards and the courage it takes to challenge them. With her towering voice holding centre stage amongst the orchestral rock soundscapes. Blood Horse by Grace Cummings. The feature album on Double J.

0: G'day, it's Dylan Lewis adding a little mischief to your arvos. 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

If there was a God, I wouldn't be mad. 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What's the deal with these crooked contracts? 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
1: In 2016, Frank Ocean delivered the evocative and haunting sounds of his brilliant second album, Blonde. 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And still feel just as mysterious 10 years on. 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

The bass shakes loose a single piece of confetti from the rafters. The ghost of the party the night before, and you're the only one who notices that he catches the light. You did say you were looking for a sign, and this might be it. Spinning out over a first kiss, dodging a thrown pint pot and recalibrating its ellipse.

optics. 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Damn flex collected on church steps. It was quite the entrance, they all said. Yeah, I worked out the meaning of everything. I used to get by

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The patron saint of Withington tries it on with a pound shop Jerry Horner. And it's all of us, that little paper square. Bad timing incarnate, too little too late, falling from the rafters. You're here right now, doesn't matter where you're going after. If your mate jumped off a cliff, you wouldn't try and hit the ground faster. Exactly. This one's for those who turned left and kept the head. Thanks for asking. I worked out the meaning of everything. I used to get by so easy. Now I'm crumbling. But I learned how to forget it when I watched that paper square come dancing from the ceiling. And my doubts just disappeared.

And all of a sudden there's this natural light pouring through the windows, and we're alive amongst the dust. I am you and you are one of us, and nothing has to mean anything. I worked out the meaning of everything. I used to get by so easy, now I'm crumbling. And I learned how to forget it when I watched that paper square come dancing from the ceiling, and my doubts just disappeared. 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I used to get by so easy, now I'm crumbling. And I learned how to forget it when I watched that paper square come dancing from the ceiling, and my doubts just disappeared. My doubts just

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2: 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I'm on the clock, just give me your ASL. 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Fuck a

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1: 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I can hear my inner child calling me. Told me everything I got is all I need. Industry's bugging, I'ma show him something. 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

saw you, I was deep in clear blue water. 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

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Thanks to Double J.

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1: Okay, cameras ready? Everybody getting their lunch? 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Come on. Pop the noose, you got your lines. You know the direction. Roll cameras, everybody. Roll cameras. Let's make this a good one. And action.
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Sweat. Work it.

0: 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All together.
1: Work.
0: Work it.
1: Work.
0: Work to be a winner. Winners, work it good. Sweat. Sweat to be a winner.
1: Work.
0: Yeah, work it.
1: Work.
0: Work to be a winner. Winners, work it good. Sweat. Sweat to be a winner. See you later.
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1: feature album. Grace Cummings charges ahead on her fourth album, Blood Horse. 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Grace explores society standards and the courage it takes to challenge them. 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

James Blake is coming for his first Australian tour since 2019. With his new album, Trying Times, in hand, he's got a string of East Coast shows this December. Catch James Blake in Brisbane, Sydney, and Melbourne. Plus, Queens of the Stone Age are returning down under for some of their biggest shows ever. They're bringing along some kick-ass supports too, including one of the wildest cold acts of the 90s, Primus, and the unstoppable Tropical F-Storm. Queens of the Stone Age are here from Tuesday, December 8th, hitting venues in South Australia, Tasmania, and then along the East Coast. For dates and info on these tours and more, head to the Double J website.

0: G'day, it's Dylan Lewis adding a little mischief to your arvos. Think tunes that get you moving. 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
1: You know, this is the circuit of art.
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0: 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Welcome to the house, some fun. 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
1: Erykah Badu and producer The Alchemist confirm there's a full album on the way. 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

Kaz Tran here, inviting you to hang out with me on Weekend Arvos on Double J. Whether you're digging around in the backyard, cooking up a storm in the kitchen, or heading back from a big day of sport, I've got the perfect soundtrack. 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

be funny. When told to give you money if you just pray the right way. And when presented like a genie with his magic like Houdini, or grants wishes like Jiminy Cricket.

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3: Hello, top of the morning to you. Yes, I am settled in. I've got a big bucket of granola with fresh kiwi and some pawpaw cut up in yogurt. It's so good. And I basically have nowhere to be but with you for the next 4 hours or so. So I'm going to play some great music from people like Groove Armada, Julia Jacklin, Marlon Williams, maybe some David Byrne teaming up with St. Vincent. And I've got some fun stuff to talk about as well. But I did want to tell you that if you're in Melbourne and you want to enter the competition to go to a listening party for The Avalanche's long-awaited epic new album, which I think is going to be guaranteed a cultural artefact for us here in Australia, but everywhere, the competition opens tomorrow. It's going to be really easy to win, by the way. So if you're one of those people who's like, I don't want to enter a competition, I never win anything, can I just tell you, I entered a competition back in the year 2000 and that's how I got my job on TV. Actual facts. My co-worker, James Matheson, used to joke that we got our job out of a cereal box. It wasn't quite that basic, but you have to enter to win the thing. And that is a great lesson. So all you got to do is head to the Double J website from 10 a.m. tomorrow and then tell us in 25 words or less which Avalanche's song best describes you, meaning there's no wrong answers. So just have that as a thing that you're going to do tomorrow, please, because it would be great to see you there at that listening party. And what a fun thing to do is go and listen to a record from start to finish. The band will be there. They're doing meet and greets and they're taking questions. So it's not just like randomly staring at a wall, which I have done at a listening party in years past. Let's play a song from that brand new record. The album is called No Bad Memories. I heartily endorse the sentiment. This is Can't Get Over Losing You, Double J.

Want to be the first to hear the brand new album from the Avalanches? Score an invite to an exclusive listening party in Melbourne with the Avalanches spinning their unreleased album No Bad Memories in person. The guest list is tight, so listen to Double J all next week to find out how you could come along to this money can't buy experience. Thanks to Double J.

Marlon Williams with Awa Tura from last year. And gee, he just puts out beauty into the world and we get to absorb it. Thank you so much for your work and your service, Marlon Williams. All right, time for a quick body check. How are you feeling this morning? I am your yoga instructor. Let's take some deep breaths in. It's Yumi Science here. I'm not really a yoga instructor, but I am interested in how you're feeling because that's a great indicator of how everything else is going in your world. It's been a funny week for people who love Dolly Parton, hasn't it? Because awful, but also, you know, she was 80 years old, but she could have gone another good 10 or so years. It did make me confront my own mortality. You know, given that I'm Japanese, I'll probably live past 100, like, let's be honest. I think it's all the seaweed, I don't know, and miso soup and rice, I don't know. But wonderful Dolly was talking about how she came from a very religious family. They were very dirt poor.

0: Or she often used that phrase, "I was as poor as you can be." And they'd go into town because they lived out in the like sticks, proper sticks, and she was captivated by somebody she used to see.
1: We didn't go to town that much, but when I would go to see her because she had these long red fingernails, she wore bright lipstick, she had peroxide blonde hair, wore tight clothes, short, and I thought she was the most beautiful thing I had ever seen. And my mother said, "Oh, she's just trash. She's just a tramp." And I thought, that's what I want to be when I grow up.
0: Yes, you do. God, oh, damn, I love that woman. Let's play some Groove Armada from 1999, so now 27 years old, from their big record Vertigo. If everybody looked the same, in honor of you, Dolly, looking like just who you are.

0: Here's some of the new tunes we're spinning on Double J.
1: Kate Miller-Heidke moves between the epic and the intimate on her new album. This is Butterflies.

Way dynamic. From Melbourne, officially is the name of that song, a song that he wrote because he got official. He went official with his lady and he was so stoked to make it official. Oh, so nice. Yumi Stans here, Double J. How are you going? Not making anything official my end, but I did want to tell you that Julia Jacklin, one of my favourite local artists, has a new record out in September, which is like now. I don't know how it became September, but I disapprove. I wanted to play you just a little bit of the next single, the newest song from it. It's called The Hardest Thing.

Again with the love, the hardest thing to do is believe it when you say, I love you. I love that idea from Julia Jacklin. So that record comes out 25th of September. It's called The Gem. I'm sure we will be playing it here on Double J. But I also wanted to say big, fat, happy birthday to Julia Jacklin, who was born August 30th, 1990 in the Blue Mountains. So I hope you're having a beautiful day and being celebrated by your loved ones today, Julia. I'm going to play the preceding single from the new record. You've probably heard it. It's called Get Away From Me, I Think I'll Love You Soon. Trying to duck and weave like a boxer as love comes her way.

0: Suzanne Rowe here, and I'm back on your screens for a new season of Take 5. You'll hear extraordinary people share five songs that made them who they are today. This week, it's global superstar Shania Twain.
1: Nobody said to, like, not show my belly button.
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New Australian music, Double J. Get up, up off the dance floor. 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Get up, up off the dance floor. Get up and scream my name.

Annie Clark, also known as St. Vincent, teaming up with David Byrne there. What a celebrated musical partnership that was. A very brass-driven collaborative album called Love This Giant, and that was the song Who from it. 2012 that came out. It still sounds really fresh to me. I just was texting my producer, Sam. Oh, this is so bad. So Sam and I only text rework, right? So I'm not dropping him messages all the time. He's in Melbourne. I'm up in Sydney. So I'm like, also, what is the classic album? So it's stuff like that. Oh, I finished the tracking for blah, blah. I found Eliza's notes. Those are the last three texts that I sent Sam until this one. And I only just found it. I sent it a whole week ago. Louise, I just picked up Harley. I have him in the car with me now. Sorry about today. Please let me know if he does it again. He was barking like an absolute twat burger. So the text goes on.

0: I pretty much always leave him inside with the door shut so he can't bark, but I had an extra long day at work today and he also had a bit of diarrhea yesterday. So these were not typical circumstances! Exclamation mark. Again, so sorry. So I sent that to Sam, my producer, who is not my neighbour, Louise. Louise did not get that text and I only just realised it today. So now Sam knows all about Harley's diarrhea. It was only a day's worth, okay? And I don't know what it was from. I brought him home from the park that morning and he was, you know, I don't want to get too gross, but you know when a dog is yakking? they're like, and they really throw their whole body into it. I was like, oh, buddy, what did you eat at the park? What nasty thing did you pick up and then gobble down? Anyway, so he was a bit crook in the tummy that day, so. Sorry about that, Sam. All right, time to check in with this week's feature album on Double J.
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Never underestimate your highness. Stripped in melanin, galaxy's finest. Put a bit of pressure on the spirit of the highest. Do it, I will. Do it, I will. If they don't believe, then you betcha I will.

Meg Washington with the song Gem from the album of the same name from last year. And Gem, of course, is Meg spelt backwards. You're with Yumi Steins on Double J. Hey, remember this song that we used to play quite a lot here on Double J? It's Hermitude. And that voice is Bob Villain. Raise your fist and lift your eyes up, see how we live. But even when time's tough, we have to fight. Can't give life up, bonds get stronger, chain links tight up. Burn it down, then build it back. Right now, fire, feel light up, light up, light up, light up, light up. Yeah. Light up, light up, light up, light up, light up, light up, light up, light up, light up, light up, light up, light up, light up, light up, light up, light up, light up, light up, light up, light up, light up, light up, light up. Okay. One of the bangers of 2026, if I do say so myself. Bob Villain is the vocalist. He's from the band Bob Villain. The drummer in that band is also called Bob Villain. It's a whole play on anonymity and minding your own business. But what a song from Hermitude, my God. So Hermitude are two guys from Blue Mountains. They're based in Sydney now, I'm pretty sure. It's Gusto and Dubs who are Hermitude. And they had a song back in 2012 that I want to play, partly because I had this whole conversation about angel and devil on your shoulder. You know, that sort of, it's like an image, it's a meme, it's an idea, it's a way of thinking about your conscience being at war with itself at times. So you've got your angel on one shoulder and then you've got the devil on the other, and they're both whispering into your ear and urging you to make the choice for good or for evil, depending on if that's how you view things in that kind of a binary. I had the conversation about my ancestry with John Cameron Mitchell, the film director and the playwright, last weekend. Sunday night we did an event at Carriage Works, and he is from Scottish extraction. His mum is full Scottish, and so all the aunties are crazy Scots. And my ancestry on my white side is also Scottish. So I have had a friend say, Yumi, you are an absolute war zone between your very drunk and abled Scottish side, the absolute booze hound, and then this very Zen, because on my Japanese side there's 10 generations of Buddhist priests. This very Zen, very measured, very like tranquil and wise. So these two things are at war, and I hear it in this song from Hermitude. It's called Speak of the Devil.

Australian singer-songwriter Rowena Wise and her band are hitting venues across the country this October. It'll be your first chance to see her perform songs from her freshly released album, Bad Things Feel Good. These mesmerising shows kick off from Friday, October 15. Plus, legendary Australian band The Drones are back for a run of dates. It's their first tour in a decade and we're gearing up for some unmissable live shows. Sydney Garage Rock two-piece The Mess Hall will join them on all dates as a support band. The Drones are hitting stages across the country from August 14, so don't miss out. For dates and info on these tours and more, head to the Double J website. Sucker. Love.

0: Jordan Rakay there. Born in New Zealand, raised in Brisbane, now settled in London, and that song was called Enemies from this year's record, A Safe Place to Be Wild. You're with Yumi Steins. I am having fun this Sunday because every weekend I kind of bed down. I form a little bog with my laptop in my bed and I go through all the songs that I want to play the following day and I get very excited. And one of the things that got me excited about today's programming was talking about songs that get way too much credibility. And it's actually the wrong way of phrasing it. The way I want to say it is songs that are the band's best known song, but not the best song. So here's a really good example. Oh, I don't know why it's distorting. Sorry about that. So obviously the band is Led Zeppelin. The song, consistently voted top best rock song in the history of the whatevers, greatest guitar riff, greatest guitar solo, best rock vocals, Stairway to Heaven, Led Zeppelin. However, I would beg to differ. I don't reckon it's their best. Definitely a great song, but what about Kashmir? Or what about Whole Lot of Love? Or what about,
1: I've got it here, it starts off like this.
0: Yeah. Like, can you listen to that and not headbang?

Yeah, damn right. So that is Immigrant Song from Led Zeppelin, and it has given me a whole lot of context for today's selections of songs that I want to play you. Okay, so songs that where the artist is better known for like a really popular song, but it's not necessarily their best song. Okay, this is going to be controversial. I'm going to get emails about this, but let's talk about with that idea.

You're in mind, Kylie Minogue. So the way, if you can't kind of pinpoint exactly what it is, a way to think about it is, if the artist dies, what is the news feed going to lead the story with? What song? And with Kylie, it would probably be this, but is it her best song? Or is it this one? Double J.

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Tell Me I'm Done from Holly Throsby. Far out, that's excellent. That's a new record that's coming out in like 2 days from Holly called Normal Magic. The song is called Tell Me I'm Done. And frankly, I'm cooked. Stick a pin in me. Stick a skewer in me because I am done. That was so good. I may as well knock off now. How are we going to top that? Love you, Holly Throsby. If you can support her by going to a show, please do. That's the way that music thrives and survives in this country. Also buy a T-shirt if that's on the market as well. Hey, it's Yumi here, and I don't like to neg on music, and I don't like to be negative about music artists. I don't think it's my job, but also it's such a small place, Australia, that if you say anything about a local artist, chances are you're going to run into them at a barbecue and it's going to be embarrassing. I had a whole conversation with a good friend of mine who writes plays and books and stuff, and he had a terrible review written about something that he'd done, and he was devastated, and it took him ages to get over it. So the conversation was about like the place of criticism in this country and how it can be useful and how it can be destructive. My takeaway was that is not a job for me. I don't want to be that person. I get it. I get that that helps to contribute to a thriving ecosystem of the arts, but I don't want to be the person saying your play is shit, because that person who hears that is going to be affected on a molecular level, and I don't want that responsibility. I don't want to be the one that smashes down the artwork. I want to be the one that lifts it up. However, could you see there was a big butt coming? But I have to admit, I don't like Billy Joel. I don't like him. I don't like his music. It makes me

cringe. And I think it's okay to say that about Billy Joel, because I'm not punching downwards. He's not going to hear this. He doesn't care. He's an old man. And he's way wealthier than I will ever be. So I don't know if you remember, but I was talking about how the Strokes had visited the studio that I used to work in, the TV studio, and they said, Julian said, this place is the opposite of cool. Well, that's how I feel about Billy Joel, in particular this song.

God, and it just goes on and on. You long for it to end, and it actually doesn't. So Kitten Britches has just tweeted on Threads. So Threads is not Twitter. It's somewhere that's a lot less toxic. She goes, well, I've just discovered that I hate Billy Joel, and people have been replying in great number. 16,000 people have replied to this post. Pretty sad considering he loves you just the way you are. And Tracy says, and you'll always be just like a woman to him. Toki says, I guess he's not the lunatic you're looking for. There's more. Go ahead with your own life and leave him alone. Slow down, you crazy child. Did he give you a heart attack? Oh, says good old. Did he admit to starting the fire? Yeah, maybe. Now, someone I do have a lot of time for who also doesn't care if I live or die is Stevie Wonder. Kaz Tran is celebrating his amazing record, Songs in the Key of Life, at midday today. So if you can listen to that classic albums episode, it's going to be a real beauty from Stevie Wonder and Kaz Tran. What a duo. From that record, this is Sir Duke, Double J.

Jazz Tran here, inviting you to hang out with me on Weekend Arvos on Double J. Whether you're digging around in the backyard, cooking up a storm in the kitchen, or heading back from a big day of sport, I've got the perfect soundtrack. Fresh picks and a stack of faves to lift the mood, even if you're knee-deep in the dreaded washing.

2010 future right in front of me. Damn, I couldn't think of what I wanna be. I can hear my inner child calling me. Told me everything I got is all I need. Industry's bugging, I'ma show him something back when I was cooking up a summer week. Younger me is on the rise like he lit a